0: We do have a goal. England has scored and opened up the scoring here in the 36th minute. England with a 1-0 lead over Mexico. England with a 1-0 lead over Mexico, much to the chagrin of the crowd behind me here at the Circa Sportsbook. Your updated market right now on England-Mexico to advance. England minus 450, Mexico plus 310. Your three-way line, England minus 220, Mexico plus 800, the draw plus 285. Now, we are already in on the draw. Wow, diving header. That is a pretty goal. That is a very pretty goal. Diving header. Yeah, my goodness. Now, before the match, we already bet both teams to score. So, naturally, we are rooting for Mexico to get a goal here. We already bet the draw plus 190. I would jump in on the draw right now plus 285 because, again, we have seen time and time again, and this is just a 90-minute bet. But we have seen time and time again at this World Cup these teams come from behind here. But you just wonder if, oh, England with a great chance here, could they score again? They do. Wow. England just like that. It is 2-0 unless this can't be offsides. Unbelievable. What a turn of events if this is a good goal. England celebrating right now. I don't know if there's going to be... Is it a review? Mexico fans are speechless right now. As England, right after the first goal, comes right back and scores a second goal. And Mexico is stunned right now. Mexico is... And this is, I was just about to say... The one fear that I would have on Mexico coming back in this match is as they try to push forward, it opens them up to the counterattack, which England is going to be incredible at their counterattack because that's what England thrives on. England's a team that sits back, plays defense, and thrives on the counterattack, and that's why they're so good at limiting people scoring against them, and they just had a beautiful second goal here, just minutes after, like a minute after the first goal. So two goals in quick succession as, my goodness here, 36, and Bellingham, a brace, they call that. Two goals for Jude Bellingham, 36th minute and 38th minute. They call that the brace in soccer when a player scores two goals. One goal away from the hat trick. What's that bet at? Can we get a live hat-trick bet? Let's see. Goal scorer prop. Bellingham right now. He's off the board for an anytime goal scorer. You can bet him to be the third goal scorer of the game. Let's see. To score three-plus goals, plus 700 for Bellingham. Do we take... Now, this isn't like hockey with the empty net and the teammates trying to set him up, but plus 700 for a hat-trick? Hey... There's fireworks going on right now in Mexico City. The fireworks have faded here, but we're still celebrating at VSiN through July 7th for just $2.99. 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

0: I know they don't have your Irish on the schedule, but I'm still a skeptic with the Trojans. So I think they can do enough. Getting Oregon at home, I think, is a big game. But even if they drop that, you've got two losses there. So you're allowed, two losses with that 9.5 win total. So I think the over's going to hit. I think I honestly think on paper they're the best team in the nation.
1: Yeah, it's hard to disagree. I mean, I think, as we just discussed, you could throw a lot of these teams kind of in a bag, whether it be Indiana, Oregon, Notre Dame, if you want to throw Texas, if you want to put Georgia in there, obviously Ohio State, kind of all in that same realm. But if push came to shove, to your point, what we heard from Matt Grill, I would probably put Ohio State just a notch ahead of all of those teams. More with Colby Dan coming up on the other side of the break. 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

0: But those are the two different underdog ways of taking things. And so we'll see Argentina if they can bounce back from that now. 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
1: All right, we're back. 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All right, Bear, I've got to do some different things here. The Yankees, it is now, seems like an annual thing where they have this crisis where they're hurt, they're losing games. They are now looking up at Tampa, and they play Tampa four times this week. And if things don't go well in Tropicana, they always struggle in that ballpark.

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14: You know, to bring back Darius Taylor is such a big win, you know, for PJ Fleck. They have their quarterback coming back in Drake Lindsey. So you're looking at a win total. If you want to lay a little juice, over 5.5 at DraftKings is -150 right now. If you want to get a little more bullish, over 6.5 is plus money at both MGM and FanDuel. So curious your thoughts on the Golden Gophers as they head into this year. Last year, undefeated at home. They were a great home team, 7-0 straight up at home a year ago. So what do you make of PJ Fleck squad this year?
15: I think on paper, this might be the best team he's had there in Minneapolis. Drake Lindsey, and I don't believe I have not, you know, completely kept up with the he had a DUI a couple weeks ago in his home state of Arkansas, I believe, which I didn't know they gave out DUIs there, but

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9: We continue Beason by the Book on this Thursday morning. Dave Ross, Jensen Lewis here with you. We have now turned the page into July. And boy, Jensen, I know we're wrapped up in World Cup fever, and we are, and it's good to see. It's really cool to see. But American football, we'll be back here, and you're going to bat an eye, and it's going to be the season's going to be upon us. And we're breaking down every single team here en route to Canton, Ohio, to get ready for the Hall of Fame game. Today, it's a very interesting team that we're going to put in the crosshairs, I think, from a betting profile. And that's in H-Town, in the Houston Texans. And even though last year they finally gave up the grip in the division and did not win that for the first time with the head coach and the quarterback at play there coming in together, and yet still – you go to the postseason, and I don't know what happened to C.J. Stroud at the end of the year and in the postseason, but Jensen, all of a sudden, I think for the first time, we have real questions about the future of C.J. at that position. Their win total is high. It's 9.5. You got to lay $1.58 to make the postseason. To win the division again, plus money, very small plus money, 9-1, with that defense, we get it, and 18-1 to win the Super Bowl. I think we got to start the conversation at the quarterback position. I really like C.J. Stroud, but the worst thing that can happen to any athlete at an elite level, and you know this and I'm sure you've seen it, is when a player loses confidence and then the other guys lose confidence in him. I'm not saying

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7: Off and rolling on a Monday edition of Beason by the Books. Jesse Lewis alongside the Moose, Mark Blutenson for Super Dave Ross this week. We will have Monday Night Football as Team USA takes on Belgium in the Pacific Northwest. But boy, it'll be here before you know it. NFL preseason games and training camps, it feels like it's on the doorstep. That is where we make our stop, in Buffalo, for today's edition of the Daily Gridiron.
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7: Now when, right? It's kind of what we feel like we've been talking about with no one circling the wagons quite like the Buffalo Bills. End of an era as Sean McDermott is out. Joe Brady is now in, first-time head coach, obviously their previous offensive coordinator. Some changes around the coaching staff in earnest as well. Jim Leonard, now the new defensive coordinator. He was a former Wisconsin head coach, if people remember back that far. But again, a shift here, Mark, from defensive-minded head coach in Sean McDermott to obviously a man very offensive-minded and familiar in Joe Brady with the tandem of Josh Allen. Okay, so we have an intriguing offseason here for the Buffalo Bills. They make a big trade to acquire DJ Moore, and I know we can underline big because some people are like, really? Is it big getting DJ Moore? Well, we'll see when you have the quarterback that you do. In Josh Allen, they did have to give up a 2026 second-round pick. They got a fifth back as well. And again, it adds another proven veteran outside threat to go along with Khalil Shakir. Other additions, Bradley Chubb, D. Alford, C.J. Gardner-Johnson. They did add in the back of that secondary to try and fortify a group that at times was dominant, at times was a little leaky. And then in the draft, a couple of second-round picks, T.J. Parker, the edge rusher, outside linebacker from Clemson, and Davison Igbinosin from Ohio State, one of the stout cornerbacks there for Ryan Day at the Ohio State. Expectations for you, Mark, because it feels like we've had the same refrain with this group. Last couple of years, they've been one of the darlings, one of the short shots in the betting market, not only to win the AFC, but also short enough in the overall Super Bowl market. They are the second betting choice, tied with the Baltimore Ravens on DraftKings at 10-1. Only the LA Rams shorter than those two teams at +550. Let me get your thoughts on where we are from an offseason standpoint, the head coaching change and kind of what that means in your eyes, and maybe an outlook of the Bills this time around.

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8: Rocking off a holiday birthday weekend for America. Welcome into the show. VSiN by the Books. Jensen Lewis alongside the Moose. Mark Malusis in for Super Dave Ross this week. A lot of fun was had. The red, white, and blue showed out big time. Mark, I know you had a great barbecue you were at. Michelle and I just kind of played the chill card here with it being 100 degrees this entire week. So great to have you alongside. Is everyone recovered from the food coma and the libations now this morning?
9: Yeah, I think everyone, I'll to be honest with you, like, I love the 4th of July, like, celebrating the great country that we live in, and we've got, you know, you've got baseball on in the background, we've got the World Cup going on, and there's nothing like having a grill on, whether it's a ribs, whether it be burgers, whether it be hot dogs, steaks, chicken, whatever it might be, it's just awesome. So, sit back, relax. It was hot. There's no doubt about it. You know, kids are running around like they're like chicken was. I mean, it was crazy. But, you know, they maintained them. They had themselves a little bit of ice cream. We all had hot dogs, burgers, and all kind of the side and the accoutrements that come with a good July 4th barbecue. So fun weekend blast. We're all recovered, ready to go, getting ready for Team USA tonight.
8: Word of the day, accoutrement. We get that in early here on a Monday. Absolutely love it. Yes, it is match day in the Pacific Northwest. Monday night football between Team USA and Belgium. That's where we begin our highlights and headlines.
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8: Reinforcements are on their way. The cavalry was coming when it was 1776. Now we get it in 2026. A ruling in favor of the United States national team sees the suspension of Flo Balogun suspended so that he becomes eligible for tonight's round of 16 match against the Red Devils of Belgium. Mark, this was news that broke over the weekend. Not a ton of movement in the odds market. The United States still remain a $1.30 favorite to advance into the quarterfinals. Belgium, obviously up in arms and frustrated with the ruling, but they're going to have to put that to the side because they're about to get a crash course in the 12th man of the Pacific Northwest. Traditionally, Seattle Seahawks fans make Lumen Field an absolute home field advantage. I would expect the same fervor and energy when the red, white, and blue take the pitch tonight.
9: Yeah, can't wait. I mean, it really is. Can't wait for the pregame. For 2 hours, you get set, the build-up. Now Balogun's going to give it a go after, you know, everything that we saw. I think they came down shortly on a July 4th holiday weekend, shortly after noon Eastern time yesterday. The news broke that the red card was rescinded and he was going to be available to play. And I understand Belgium's upset, but, you know, there was great debate on whether or not a red card should have even been issued in that Bosnia-Herzegovina match where he missed the final 30 minutes of that match. We know his importance. I think 3 or 4 goals he's had so far throughout this World Cup. The United States men's team has been great. I mean, this has not been the story where in years gone by, it was Tim Howard making one save after another, and you're holding on for dear life, trying to get the penalties and going into a defensive shell. You know, they've dictated the style and tempo. They've got really, really classy young American players on the team that play internationally as well. We all know how big of a star Christian Pulisic is. So it's going to be fun. And, you know, this World Cup has hit. I mean, it really has, Jensen, throughout the course of it. I'm not the biggest soccer fan in the world. I'm not going to attest that I'm watching La Liga or the, you know, English Premier League week in and week out. I might after this World Cup because it's been amazing action. It's been riveting, drama filled, relentless kind of, great moments. You feel the passion and the energy, in each and every stadium. So it's been a blast and I can't wait for this match to get going at 8 o'clock tonight.
8: Moose, we may get you on the Viking row after what we saw over the weekend.
9: I love the row. The row is amazing.
8: It's going to continue. Row the boat? No, that's it. We're not talking to, you know, the University of Minnesota. We're talking about Norway shocking Brazil behind a brace from Erling Haaland. They upset the Brazilians 2-1 as Norway will qualify now for the quarterfinal, as do the Three Lions of England. Down a man with a red card, they had to survive the final 30 to 35 minutes being a man down in one of the most hostile environments in international soccer. For only the third time in international play, Mexico ends up falling on their native soil. That is going to affect our futures plays that we currently have alive, and we were pretty positioned well headed into yesterday and even over the weekend. We still will be later on today. Update for those watching at FanDuel Sports Network, YouTube TV, Rogers Sportsnet, north of the border. If you are listening on Sirius Channel 158, thanks for making us a part of your morning as always. We have the Portugal full unit future alive. That will be put to the test against Spain at 3 o'clock Eastern. Winner of Portugal-Spain will take on the winner of the United States and Belgium later on. Both of our three-quarter unit plays are out with Brazil falling to Norway. We knew we were going to get one of those through with the head-to-head matchups, so the 30-1 future survives with the Norwegians. Mexico, by virtue of the defeat from England, they fall. They were 50-1. It's still the United States at 35-1. And Morocco, who will face France in the quarterfinal, they are alive at 60-1. We added, before some of these knockout round matches in the round of 32 here, Mark, we've got some cross-sport parlays that we were able to install, and now we're in pretty advantageous monetization position. Couple of the heavy favorites, we wanted to get into some better ROI. And so what I did was I took a couple of the shorter shots, Argentina and the Seattle Mariners to win the World Series. That gets me to a 56-1 future. Argentina, the heavy favorite to qualify against Egypt. They will play that match tomorrow at noon Eastern. France already through to the quarterfinals. You mentioned they will head to, they will actually be head-to-head against Morocco. I parlayed France with the Rays to win the World Series. That's now a 65-1 future. So in that match, we're either going to get Morocco at 60-1 through to the semis or France at 65-1 through. Obviously, the Rays would have to be the other leg that comes home there, but still, you can kind of see our mentality here. Spain will take on Portugal today. I've parlayed them with the Phillies to win the World Series. That gets me to a 105-1 odd future. That will get through, or the Portugal plus 850 will survive. And then one we had a conversation about, and after last night, boy, it was a big sweat. But England qualify for the quarterfinal. They will take on Norway. We got England parlayed with the Brewers to win the World Series at almost 110-1. So either a 30-1 future for Norway or the 110 future, or 110-1 future with England, the Brewers survive. You actually like one too. You've already invested in England. You may double down with a crossbar parlay of your own.
9: Yeah, I'm going to go England and Phillies. I like the way that Philadelphia is trending. They're within three games of the National League East of the Atlanta Braves. I think they're going to be aggressive at the MLB trade deadline. I did have England before the World Cup started. I've reinvested as we've gone along here for the Three Lions, held on for dear life. And you would have thought I was basically English the way that I was rooting for them last night at Stadio Azteca down in Mexico City. But they held on for dear life, and the Three Lions move on to the next round. So I was all fired up about that. But I love the creativity, and I think that's where you can – and I think it's a good kind of exercise to do, Jensen, that you went through to where you could look at things where maybe there are not that – there's not advantageous odds, and you can improve those odds of teams that – you know, are going to be right there, or one of the betting favorites to say win the World Cup, and you pair them off with a little bit of baseball. So I love those cross promotions. I really do, where you're hitting upon a couple different sports. I like how you laid it out there. Well done.
8: England and the Phillies parlayed together. So it's England to win the World Cup, Phillies to win the World Series, currently on DraftKings just south of 80-1. So again, we'll talk monetization opportunities and avenues, as Mark alluded to. Not necessarily needing to get one of these home, but there are ways to extract some ROI out of that. We will explain once the quarterfinal round is basically set, and when Argentina, as well as you know, Switzerland and Colombia finish their matches tomorrow. We'll revisit that on Wednesday as to what avenues we could potentially use, and you can follow along with us at home. Follow along with us on the Miami Marlins. Gave them out last week at 4-1 to make the postseason and took a shot on them at 35-1 to win the National League East. They just keep on winning, and we nearly had history, Mark, yesterday in Sacramento. Yuri Perez, third start off the injured list, 7 perfect innings, was just a tad over 90 pitches. Obviously erring on the side of caution here, Miami elected to remove him from the game. They lost the combined perfecto bid in the innings after, and they almost lost the game. They were up 8-0 when Yuri Perez came out. They end up winning 9-8 and survive. But more importantly, that's a sweep of the Athletics. The Miami Marlins are the hottest team in baseball since June 1st, and if the playoffs started today, Moose, they would be tied with the St. Louis Cardinals for the final wildcard spot in the National League. What a story this team has been in the first half of the regular season.
9: It really has been. And they've changed the course of the conversation down at South Beach because, you know, you're thinking about, well, if you're a contending team, who can you pick off at the MLB trade deadline? But they're changing that based on the play at on the field. I hate it. I mean, Jensen, you hit upon in the first hour. You've got a perfect game going, and I understand it's only his third start back, but that is, you have a chance to have a historical moment, not a no-hitter, a perfect game, and you take him out after 7 innings. I never pitched on the major league level, Jensen. You did. That would bother me because he may never have that opportunity again the rest of his career.
8: More to come on that. We'll have some thoughts, no question about it. A couple of other updates for you. In Wimbledon, we're getting into the quarterfinal rounds now, and a huge upset on the women's side. Naomi Osaka taking down world number one, Aryna Sabalenka. Choice comments from Sabalenka afterwards saying she needed to get away, have some libations, maybe get a little tipsy, and forget about what her tennis game looks like right now. She doesn't feel like she's world number one. We'll tell you that Jannik Sinner, after a scare in his first match of the tournament, looking very Sinner-esque right now. He and Novak Djokovic, the top two betting options, have moved on into the quarters. And yes, we got a golf future across the line, people. Chris Goddard, congrats if you tailed. Plus 1750, the winner. 9-under, final round for the big boy. And he gets it done, winning by one. So congratulations to all. We've got a division audit in the American League East next on Beeson by the Books.
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8: 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Great to be alongside the Moose, Mark Velusis, this week as we rock and roll through where we are here in this final week of the regular season, at least in the first half. We began divisional audits last week, Mark, and we took a look through, and we'll do the same into Friday's show, just kind of getting a sense of where we started and how it's going, as the kids say. Not going well for the New York Yankees here the last couple of weeks. They lose again yesterday and drop a series to the Minnesota Twins at Yankee Stadium. Aaron Boone, their manager, some comments about where he believes the team is headed into a massive series against first-place Tampa Bay starting tonight.
18: Hope so. Well, I mean, we got to play well against that team down there that's obviously playing really well right now. And they're going back home to where they're very good. So I hope that in some way does raise our level again, because as I look at these guys, look at the names here, you know, forget obviously having some guys down right now, but we have guys capable of going out and doing really good things. We got to all be part of the solution though. So hopefully that environment where we're playing up against a really good team that's playing well, hopefully in some way can spark us.
8: Losers of 9 of their last 10, Moose, and 4 games back at the Tampa Bay Rays, 4-game series beginning tonight at Tropicana Field. When you look at where they were at the beginning of the season before we started, obviously the shortest shot at plus $1.80 to win the AL East and a win total of 90.5. I don't think that was a surprise, even knowing that they went into the final day of the regular season last year with the Toronto Blue Jays head-to-head to try and win that division by virtue of the Blue Jays winning the season series tiebreaker. That gave them the final nod there on the final day of the regular season. Where we stand right now, and let me start the conversation with this current odds market in the AL East, because I think it is a captivating division for a couple of reasons. Number one, the Yankees still, by a slight margin, at -$1.15, the favorite to win the American League East. The Rays have finally gotten into red figures, if you will. They're -$1.05 with a projected win total currently of 90. Now, that would be nearly 13 games over their preseason win total of 76.5, and they were 25-1. They were the longest shot on the board to win the AL East headed into this year. Let me start with where that division odds market is. Is it right that the Yankees are still, by a slim margin, the favorite to win this division halfway through the year?
9: Yeah, I think he's probably right, because I just think there's this inherent trust in the Yankees. Now, it's right because of historical reasons. I don't think it's necessarily right based on the play that we've seen on the field. Like, and I don't love that messaging from Aaron Boone in the clip that we just played. The idea that they need a series against the Rays to spark the team, to get them to play better. I mean, you're a professional baseball player. I mean, you're getting paid a lot of money. I don't know if you necessarily need a series in July to all of a sudden light a fire under your team, but Yankees are a bad baseball team. I mean, if you've not been paying attention, and I mean, that's what they are right now. They, you know, they don't pitch particularly well. Back into the bullpen's not been great. They don't hit the ball over the fence. They're missing guys like Judge and Stan, but even the guys in the lineup, Goldschmidt starting to show his age. Ben Rice hit .202 in the month of June. I think Bellinger's average in the last 18 games is under .150. It's been really bad to go and go along with that. They don't hit with runners in scoring position. Oh, yeah, and by the way, they have a tendency to kick the ball all over the field. I think in the last 15 games, they've made 20 errors. I mean, so, like, yeah, that's just not sustainable. So you look at the Rays, and the Yankees have this unbelievable jealousy of the Tampa Bay Rays because they have a tendency to get a lot out of a little. Look at what Junior Caminero is doing. And what he's been able to do the last 3 weeks. He's one of the great young power hitters. I saw an analyst over the weekend saying that when Judge's time is done as being the elite level player, and I know he's banged up and hurt, Caminero is going to take that baton in the American League and be the guy that kind of carries the torch. And he's going to be that good for the Tampa Bay Rays here moving forward. So they've been really, really good. This is an important series, but going into the series, you have little to no confidence right now that the Yankees can all of a sudden find it, because they've looked really, really bad, Jensen. So I think when you look at the betting market, if it was not the Yankees, say it was the Toronto Blue Jays, for argument's sake, or the Baltimore Orioles that had the belief before the start of the season and they were playing this poorly as the Yankees are, I think the Rays would probably be the betting favorite. I think the Yankees are still the favorite because of the brand that they are and the belief that Cashman and company are going to go out there and add at the MLB trade deadline. And they will get healthier. I mean, they'll get Judge back at some time, middle part of the month of August. Stanton will come back at some point. He's been out with that calf injury for the better part of 50 games here. They will get a little bit healthier. They'll get Freed back. The Rodon injury hurts. One of the young relievers that they were, one of the young arms they were expecting in Carlos Lagrange to come up in on the major league level. They transitioned him to the bullpen down in Double A. He suffered a shoulder injury, so he was placed on the IL, and he was throwing the ball 102, 130 miles an hour. So when it rains, it pours, as they say, and right now it is absolutely pouring in the Bronx.
8: And actually, DraftKings has the Rays currently as that -$1.15 favorite to win the American League East. So again, shop around wherever you'd like, but still, big one, a four-game series getting underway tonight at Tropicana Field. Rarely do we see this, too, that the Yankees, a slight dog with Cam Schlittler on the mound. They just $1.02 on the money line. Griffin Jacks takes the ball for the Rays, -$1.18. First to four, as we mentioned. The Yankees, as an offense, have hit just .221 in the 31 games that they have not had Aaron Judge, averaging just 4.5 runs per game, but they are 14-17 in those 31 contests. Farther down the board, and we'll talk some Tampa Bay Rays here too just in a moment. Do we have any faith in where the Blue Jays are? Speaking of offensive woes, This is a club that John Schneider has had all kinds of problems. They are second to last in scoring at 29th. They are 24th in home runs. And my God, does this American League pennant-winning team look like a shell of themselves, both offensively and in the rotation. Back in the bullpen with Louis Varland has been good. Jeff Hoffman and Spurts has been awesome. But this has been a far cry from what we watched, Mark, at their run. Now, they were a second-half team last year. They did sputter in the first half. Any interest in backing them before we talk a little Tampa Bay Rays here?
9: Not really. I mean, honestly, I think it's a two-horse race in the American League East. I think the Rays deserve all the credit in the world. It's hard, and you hit upon it. The only argument would be is that they showed a year ago they were a second-half team, and maybe it has been really bad. It can't be this bad. Like, you sit there as a veteran and say, well, it can't be this bad all season long. At some point in time, it's got to be a little bit better for the Toronto Blue Jays. Outside of that, there's nothing that would lead you to believe thinking that a team that's sitting there, you know, six games, you know, right now they're 42-48 on the season when you look at the Toronto Blue Jays, that all of a sudden they're going to have this miraculous second half based on everything we've seen up until this point in time.
8: The Tampa Bay Rays believe, and I'll double check, have yet to lose a home game this year, Moose, against an American League East opponent. And that is the task ahead of the New York Yankees tonight, is to try and at least get one, if not a couple, to split the series against the Tampa Bay Rays. Tampa finishes the first half with a long homestand against who I would believe, Mark, are their two chief rivals in an American League postseason matchup. It's four against the Yankees and then three against the Seattle Mariners. The Rays have an actually pretty favorable start to the second half as well. They'll go to Fenway Park to take on the Red Sox, who have actually caught a little bit of fire here, but I still think are going to be sellers at the trade deadline. And then they'll take on the Toronto Blue Jays for four north of the border before coming home for one of their longest homestands of the year, three against Cleveland, three against Texas, three against the White Sox. Can you buy the Rays long-term? And in the futures market, would you want to invest in them, even at a 15-1 World Series price, if nothing more than to have a monetization opportunity should they reach the Fall Classic?
9: Yes, because honestly, the complexion of the American League is not particularly good. Like, I'd rather invest in the Rays than I would rather than Seattle or the Chicago White Sox or the Cleveland Guardians. I mean, they're hitting .259 as a team, which is leading the American League. I think they're third in the American League in team ERA. They are 31-12 at home this year. I mean, that is ridiculously dominant when you're looking at the Tampa Bay Rays. Whatever you thought of them before the season, think differently now because they are a damn good baseball team.
8: Most home wins in Major League Baseball at this point. They'll look to add on against the Yanks tonight. Speaking of Yanks, we got the red, white, and blue looking for their biggest home win. Team USA in the preview against Belgium. Up next on Beeson by the Books.
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8: 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Some breaking news into VSiN by the Books. Mark, reports have surfaced that apparently FIFA has granted Belgium the right to appeal against the decision to suspend the one-game ban handed down to United States men's national team star Flo Balogun. That is where we will start today's edition of the Daily Docket.
6: Your snapshot of odds, trends, and futures. 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
8: All right, you knew they weren't going down without a fight, whether it be on or off the pitch. And so the Red Devils, apparently their federation, was given until 8 a.m. Eastern time, and reports have surfaced, Mark, that indeed they are going to appeal the suspension of the one-game ban for Flo Balogun less than 24 hours before the team's round of 16 match later on tonight. The Belgian Federation saying it was, quote, astonished by FIFA's decision to suspend the ban for a period of 1 year, and the Royal Belgian Football Association, or RBFA for you scoring at home, responding that the move was in, quote, direct contradiction of the competition regulations, and said it is exploring, quote, all potential options. So I would assume you're not making all this kerfuffle without submitting that appeal. We will see later on today if that appeal is indeed upheld
5: or reversed. So, again, let's get more to macro here. We got a match tonight. It's the biggest one on the board, at least in our eyes. We've got USA Belgium, still around $1.30 for the United States to qualify for the quarterfinal. Hadn't really seen too much odds movement whatsoever beyond when the news surfaced. If you do want to dabble in the 90-minute regulation money line or the three-way line, the United States plus $1.50, Belgium plus $1.80, and the draw as plus $2.40. I'll be honest, Mark, I am intrigued after what we saw last night from the Mexico-England match at the Azteca and just the decided home field advantage for Mexico. Do we get the same there up in the Pacific Northwest at Lumen Field in your eyes for all the red, white, and blue that you would assume will be filing in there to give Team USA all the help it needs?
9: I think it's going to be similar in nature. I mean, last night was bonkers. I mean, it really was down at Stadio Azteca. I mean, with the rain, the delay, everything that comes along with it. I mean, you could just, you know, it's one of those atmospheres, Jensen, as a huge sports fan, you wish you could kind of teleport yourself down to Mexico City to be able to kind of feel that atmosphere. That's how special it was down in Stadio Azteca. But I think it's going to be really good tonight. I really do. I think this United States team deserves all the love and the support they're getting by the sound fashion in which they played. It's the best version of the men's national team that I've ever seen in my lifetime. You know, I think they've made soccer fans all across this great country. World Cup has been spectacular. You know, I'd be intrigued in the United States when you mentioned that three-way line, the United States at plus $1.50. I think you could even see this match go into extra time when we maybe get a draw after 90 minutes where you're getting plus 240, especially when you see a lot of these things. And sometimes it's intriguing where you're watching a match. You know, sometimes these teams go into these shells. I'm not talking about parking the bus when you're down a man and playing defensive soccer, as we saw from England last night, which we saw from the United States against Bosnia-Herzegovina. But things tighten up. The pressure is real on these soccer players, especially late. Nobody wants to make the critical mistake. They play a lot more conservative, a lot more reserved. I would not be all that surprised if tonight up in Seattle that you get a more low-scoring affair and we end up in a draw after 90 minutes and this one goes to extra time.
5: Lewis, you went right where I was going. An incredible value in my eyes at the draw price of plus 240. I think that's great. I could even look at people wanting to dabble in a both teams to score market. If you do play an over, I would shop around because various books do grade those wagers differently. Some distinctly say that over or under the total is only for the 90 minutes plus stoppage time, not including extra time. So that I would be actually interested in an over, and I think you're kind of going in the same route that I was thinking. Draw in the 90 minutes, and then maybe a side is able to score in the extra time before we get to penalties. I could certainly see that playing out. But remember, please double check before you play a total that the sportsbook grades it including extra time versus only the 90 minutes in stoppage time. That is very key, and I tend to agree with you, Moose. I think this is very tight, as our friends across the pond say, cagey affair between these two sides. And you have to believe that the Red Devils are going to be emboldened, regardless of where this appeal process comes, as Flo Balogun right now currently eligible to participate in tonight's match. A couple of other ideas to throw at you. We've got a behemoth of next-door neighbors between Portugal and Spain. That is the first match of the day. Winner of that match plays the winner of the United States and Belgium in the quarterfinal. It has been a defensive masterclass for Spain. La Roja have been absolutely unbelievable and defensively solid, and they have yet to get a marquee performance from their stud, Lamine Yamal. I've got to believe that today is the day. And then on the flip side, is this the final act for Cristiano Ronaldo, who did come out and say this World Cup would be his last? Will the Portuguese side have just a bit more of a motivation to continue this run for the last dance of Cristiano Ronaldo? It, as they say, it's the Iberian Derby here, Moose, between Portugal and Spain. I would tend to want to kind of look at Spain in the 90-minute money line. Right now, that price available at $1.10.
8: Portugal on the comeback there in the 90-minute side, almost 3-1. The draw is plus 265. I would be looking at Spain money line. I would look at the over 2.5, just knowing that I believe both sides will send numbers forward. Spain is going to press high. They will be a high possession side, too. That could cause some issues for Portugal. I think it'll be a very high-quality match. Any leads or any feel for you? I know we'll have watchful eyes on it, just as United States fans wanting to know already before our match kicks off who the potential opponent will be. Any feel for you on that first match of the day?
9: Yeah, I would lean Spain. I mean, Jensen, you went through it pretty well, very well. I have not seen Portugal play a match up until this point in time in the World Cup where I think they could be on the level of Spain. That's the issue you have when you're looking at, now it's a great story. It's going to be Ronaldo's last run, international play representing, and we all understand how brilliant of a star and how great of a soccer player Cristiano Ronaldo has been. And Portugal came into this World Cup with a lot of expectations. They just have not played particularly well. And, you know, could it change this afternoon against Spain? Yeah. I mean, it could change. Could we have a kind of magic carpet ride that we saw 4 years ago with Messi and Argentina? I think a lot of people were expecting that or hoping that for Portugal. But I think if we're going to brace it based on what we have seen up until this point in time, I think in 90 minutes you feel more comfortable backing Spain than you do Portugal. I agree with you in terms of your assessment. Just like I kind of lean low scoring between Belgium and the United States, I lean more high scoring between Spain and Portugal. I do think it's two teams that are going to want to play a little bit more up-tempo. You mentioned in terms of the possession and the high pressure and everything that comes along with it. I think you'll see some of the stars on display. I think it'll be an entertaining match, I think, but that will go Spain's way in the end.
8: Yeah, if you want to dabble in the anytime goal scorer market, on DraftKings, it does include the extra time. Lamine Yamal at plus $1.60, same odds as Cristiano Ronaldo for that first match. And then in the United States match, we have Flo Balogun, who is at plus $1.40. Romelu Lukaku is actually the shortest shot at plus $1.25 for the Red Devils. Christian Pulisic, plus $1.70 for the United States. And then Kevin De Bruyne, almost 3-1 to score a goal there. So very interested, but I'm with you. I think this United States match tonight is tight. Regardless if Balogun is in there or not, I think you will have some tense moments early, and you would feel that with the elite individual players there, with De Bruyne and Lukaku for Belgium, it can be open. It can be competitive. We'll have the home support. The red, white, and blue will be out in force. And the 12th man, you've done it so well for the Seahawks. Stand up and be united for our boys there tonight to make it a home field advantage. Really excited to get Will Hill's thoughts on what he thinks not only tonight, but around the baseball landscape. Final week of the first half of the regular season. What does the King of Connecticut see in his crystal ball? He joins us next, right here on Beeson by the Book.
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6: 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Jensen Lewis alongside the Moose. Mark Maluth is in for Super Dave Ross this week. Always a pleasure on a Monday to catch up with one of our favorites on the network, host of the Should Have Bet More podcast. You see him all around the network on VSiN Primetime over the weekend and joins us now on the Progressive Guest Line. The King of Connecticut, Will Hill, joins the show. Brother, great to have you as always. I know we got a boatload of baseball to talk about here, and perfect to have two Yankee fans that need a little vent session. I hope to be your therapist here and provide you some help. Let me get a thought from you on the big match tonight, the Pacific Northwest, round of 16, between the United States and Belgium. We just found out that there was a report Belgium have filed an appeal with FIFA to try and overturn the suspension of the red card for Flo Balogun. You like the draw tonight. Mark and I just talked about it feels cagey tonight, and we feel like we could see some extra time. Is that where your thought process is?
7: Yeah, good to be with you guys. It feels draw-y. It does feel like, and look, I'm not a soccer expert, don't pretend to be, but you know, you talk to, I don't know, all these people, whether it's hosting my podcast, hosting on VSiN, just people, you know, friends and through text messages, and just ask who you like, and a lot of people say, oh, it's so close. Some people say U.S. The other people say, oh, it's so close, but I like Belgium. I'll take a shot on the draw, you know, 1-1 type of game. I think if your instinct in these games that are elimination games is draw and under, I think that's probably a good one, and you're getting a nice payout, a nice plus price there, plus 230 or so. And I think we've gone like five matches now without draws, and Mark and I were on the air Friday night for the last draw, Argentina-Cape Verde, which was just one of the matches of the tournament, one of the best soccer games you're ever going to see. But if you just bet nothing but draws in this tournament, you're doing very well. So maybe you're due for another one here after five non-draws. But everyone seems to think dead even match. I can't wait for it. I didn't think a month ago when we started, I thought, you know what, for World Cup, it'll be good to get us through the summer, but I'll watch it when it's on. I'll bet it, but I'm not like super into it. I can't wait for this. I'm sure the rating, the handle, all is going to be through the roof. And if they ever won, if U.S. ever wins tonight, Friday at 3:00, man, the excitement for that one is going to be off the charts. But I'm going to go with draw here plus 230.
8: Yeah, and if they do get through tonight, they'd meet the winner of Spain and Portugal, the earlier match on this Monday afternoon. Will, you, Jensen, and I were talking a little bit during the course of the break about the Yankees. They have a big series that gets going tonight down in Tampa against the Rays. Complexion of the American League East, and is the concern level so high on the Yankees right now that you think there's a chance they could miss the playoffs altogether in the American League?
7: Yeah, I Chris the Bear Felica on my podcast, and we're just talking this through in the Yankee slump, and you know, what would you do at the deadline? And he brought up Yankees to miss the playoffs, and we were just kind of doing it live on air, and I was like, oh, what do you think the price is? He's probably, and he said, yeah, if it's like 5-6-1, I would think about it. 7-1, that'd be great. And we both looked, and we were both kind of surprised. 13-1 for them to miss. Now, granted, they've got a 7-game cushion. We've all talked all year about how watered down the American League is. Yankees have the best run differential by far. They're probably going to make the playoffs. This that would

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0: be able to catch up with our man Will Hill, of course, host of the Should Have Bet More podcast, and jumps around doing a great job on the network, VSiN Primetime, also over the weekend, the VSiN Morning Line, with John Yastrzemski, too. If you've not caught that dynamic duo here on Sundays, please do so, especially as we get our legs into football shape in the coming month or so. We are almost to the finish line of the first half of Major League Baseball's regular season. That's where we start today's edition of the Daily Diamond. It's still the best All-Star game, period. And I'm not being biased here, Mark. It is the one that is really the only competitive version of where we honor the best and brightest of the first half in our respective sports here. Did get the announcement of the starters and the reserves over the weekend. No shock here that we have the Braves, the Dodgers, and the Phillies leading the way. Five players each will represent those squads in the Midsummer Classic. That is tied for the most selections of any club here in 2026. Also, no shock here, Shohei Ohtani, now a six-time All-Star, top overall vote-getter for the first time in his career, but was only elected as a designated hitter, even after the sensational start to his season on the mound, kind of a unique spot. But I'm sure the Dodger brass is completely fine with him not having to throw any extra pitches there in Philadelphia. We just talked some Junior Caminero with Will Hill. 11 homers in his last 12 games, already committed to the Home Run Derby. He is going to be the first Tampa Bay Rays player in franchise history to start two All-Star games. And speaking of starters, we have got upwards of 26 first-time All-Stars on this roster. Shea Langeliers, Ernie Clement, a couple of the first-timers on there on the American League side. Drake Baldwin is in there, as well as the backstop for the Atlanta Braves. Brandon Marsh getting the start for the first time in his career as a starter there for the senior circuit side. So just a really cool thing every time we get to hear it. And more importantly, Mark, I very much love that the players, when you're elected by your peers, it just means that much more of the respect of what you've accomplished to that point. And then I think of John Schneider and Dave Roberts, who will manage the American League and National League respectively. This is the easiest lineup card they'll fill out every single year. It's just a matter of getting an idea of who the starters are going to be, trying to make this, I guess it is an entertainment show, maybe getting some of the big bats against the power pitchers early in the ball game. But I think we're in for another dandy in Philadelphia, as Citizens Bank Park will be the host of the Midsummer Classic this year.
1: Yeah, it's great. I mean, I think at the start of it, you know, it's the best version of an All-Star game that we get. It's a celebration of the sport. Guys actually care a little bit. I understand there's restrictions in today's day and age, but, you know, you'll see in the stars on display. And, you know, Jensen, you can speak to that fact as being a former player where, you know, when you are elected by your peers, it means something that much greater than anything else, right? So the respect that you have around the game. I love the All-Star game, even though it was different 20, 30 years ago, Jensen, because, you know, baseball didn't have the same amount of coverage that it does now. So you didn't get to see every single player every single night. Now you get everything all the time, right? So, but it's awesome, you know, and I think the thing that makes it special is I think baseball puts it in the right perspective. We're here to celebrate a great sport and put our stars on display. And that is exactly what they go out there and do. And I think if you're a big-time baseball fan, you look for a little bit of a kind of a take a deep breath to a long MLB season, and you get to watch the fun and the festivities, the red carpet, the Home Run Derby. You get the Futures game, and then obviously you get the Midsummer Classic.
0: We'll also have the draft over the weekend, too. Yeah. So the amateur player draft. So a good time for Major League Baseball as we will head into a very celebratory week next week. First things first, we have the final week of the regular season in the first half beginning today, and we do have one day game. It is the Phillies and the Royals finishing up that weird series because of the off day in between with the World Cup match there at Arrowhead. So Sanchez and Cameron will be the matchup here. Will Hill talking about liking that first five under 4.5. as I look at some of the metrics here, it has been a really tough year, not only for the Kansas City Royals, but for their pitching in general. Two leans for me in this game. Nothing official yet. I do want to see where lineups are before we lock in a potential play. I would look at the under. If you can find an 8.5, I know there's some eights out there. Circa has it at minus $1.05 to the under. I would love a little half-run cushion there if I could get it. But I would also look at the Phillies potentially on the run line here. Shop around for your best price, minus $1.20 at Circa. But I think the Phillies continue their hot-hitting ways and take advantage of a beleaguered Kansas City Royals pitching staff. Of course, the marquee series of this week, at least starting tonight, will be the battle for first place in the American League East. It is the Yankees headed to Tropicana Field to take on the Rays. Moose, I know you got a little look at this matchup, and hey, the Rays haven't lost a home game yet this year against an American League East opponent. Does that streak continue tonight in your eyes?
1: I think it does. Yeah, I mean, and you know, I'm gonna take off the Yankee underwear and put down the Kool-Aid here. The Yankees aren't a particularly good baseball team, and you know, Schlittler's been really good. His ERA has ballooned. At one point in time, it was down to 1.61. It's now up to 2.08. Last start was not particularly good. Gave up three home runs in the top half of the first inning at home. The start previous to that up at Fenway Park, he was done in by the Yankee defense, which was terrible behind him. And listen, I think he'll, you know, learn. I think last start he was trying to work in more of the off-speed pitches. I think he'll go back to the bread and butter tonight down in Tampa, which is going to be the velocity, throwing high in the strike zone, being competitive in that strike zone, challenging hitters. I just don't know exactly what you're going to get offensively from the Yankees. And the vibe right now is probably next to nothing. I mean, and that's the issue that you have when you look at this lineup. And confidence is king, and hitters can build off one another. And I think you're looking at a lot of guys in that lineup right now, Jensen, that are pressing a little bit, right? A little bit of an injury scare when you're looking at Jazz Chisholm. Rice has cooled off. Goldschmidt has cooled off. They get little to no production from behind home plate with whoever is catching. Ryan McMahon. I'm going to lean on the team that's playing the better baseball right now. They've been fantastic at home. We talked about it earlier in the show, 31-12 when you look at the Tampa Bay Rays. A pitching matchup that you would think favors the Yankees tonight. And I think Schlittler will be better tonight. I think he'll probably be really, really good. I just don't really trust the Yankees to generate much offense. Therefore, I'm going to take the Tampa Bay Rays tonight and lay the 113.
0: All right, I like that angle. I'm interested to see kind of where the bounce back potentially could be for Aaron Boone's group. You have your ace on the hill, but as you said, it's been sputtering here as of late for Cam Schlittler. Can the Yankees finally start to turn things around? They need some momentum headed into the finish of the first half. Momentum has clearly been on the side of the Houston Astros as of late, and they continue to kind of fight in a wide-open American League West. They're in the nation's capital to take on maybe one of the great blind bets of the year. Mark, if I told you that the Washington Nationals are 17 games to the over as a home team, I don't even think I need to give you much more reasoning, let alone tell you who's on the hill today for either side. The Nats are 30-13-2. That's almost a 70% to the over, and they are covering the over by 2.5 runs on average. It is good hitting weather in Washington, D.C., and we got good hitting on the mound. Miles Michaelis will take the mound for the Nationals. The Astros will counter with Mike Burrows. And I'm actually thinking that the sneaky play here, maybe on the Astros money line, you're almost getting even money at DraftKings. You are getting plus $1.06 for bettors at Circa. I just think this is a little more one-sided, at least in the matchup today. I would rather back the Astro offense against Miles Michaelis, knowing there's not a ton of swing and miss that Michaelis is going to generate. So that would be an avenue that I'd want to travel. Maybe want to wait and see what some lineups are just in case. But I would imagine it's the A side. And listen, hey, the Nats have had one of the great scoring offenses. They've not been able to prevent runs to save their life. So I think we're in for one of those scoring affairs here in the nation's capital, but more so, I do like the opportunity to back Houston on the money line later on tonight. Another team there that we're talking about in the National League East, the Atlanta Braves. Boy, they're going to try and salvage a series split against the New York Mets. That one later on at 7:15 p.m. Eastern Time, Truist Park, going to host a pitching matchup between the beleaguered Freddie Peralta and the resurgent Reynaldo Lopez. Any spot that you like in this NL East matchup later tonight?
1: Yeah, I would take the Braves to bounce back with Lopez opening the game up for Atlanta. Peralta's not being particularly good. I mean, Freddie Peralta was brought in from Milwaukee. I think he's missing the beer and the cheese out there in Brooklyn, right? And that starting rotation has not missed a beat, right? He's a guy that down in Port St. Lucie was asking for a 7 or 8 year contract extension, as he's due to be a free agent past this season. He doesn't go deep into games, really has been more missed than hit on the year. Braves coming off a strange, wild ninth inning yesterday in which they ended up falling to the New York Mets by a run. But, you know, they win later on tonight. They take 3 or 4 from the series. I'm going to lean on the Braves to bounce back and knock around Freddie Peralta because that's more so what we had seen from Freddie this year as a New York Mets.
0: Totally agree. Good under spot for me tonight. Just a couple of trends standing out between the Diamondbacks and the Padres. Padres finally get off the schneid, beating the Dodgers yesterday. They go back home with Walker Buehler on the mound, who actually, outside of his last outing, has been really good. Brandon Pfaadt will get the ball for the Diamondbacks. You're looking at two of the best under teams in those situational spots. Arizona 22-18-2 to the under as an away team, and San Diego also advantageous in that spot as a home team. They are 24-19-1 to the under there. Never under when we have Zachary Cohen on the show. He joins us next. All things NBA and Wimbledon. What happened on the women's side? Zach tells us next on VSiN by the Books.
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6: This is a Bloomberg Business of Sports report. Hostility between America's dedicated league bowlers and Lucky Strike Entertainment has been building for years. Competitive players say the company is ruining the sport with its focus on frivolous entertainment. 11 bowlers have filed a class action lawsuit alleging the company uses a monopoly scheme to transform mom-and-pop bowling alleys into a mousetrap model. The lawsuit alleges Lucky Strike is bringing about the veritable destruction of the decades-old pastime in its efforts to become the Starbucks of bowling. The plaintiffs are seeking monetary compensation and a breakup of Lucky Strike's national portfolio. An angry competitive bowler who had the first 7 strikes says he was ready to bowl his 8th frame when the lights went out and on came neon lights and nightclub music blared. Lucky Strike chief executive Thomas Shannon says his strategy is crucial for bowling to survive. With a Bloomberg Business of Sports report, I'm Mike.
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0: What a 250th birthday celebration it was for these great United States over the weekend. 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A man that has subscribed to everything and has the pulse not only here domestically with the NBA, but across the pond at Wimbledon. He is our senior editor at VSiN.com as well as the host of the Hardwood Handicappers podcast. None other than the great Zachary Cohen joining us here on the Progressive Guest Line. ZC, great to be with you. I was excited to pick your brain about an upset for the ages yet again. Naomi Osaka pulls the rabbit out of the hat and takes down world number one, Aryna Sabalenka. The women's draw now feels incredibly wide open. Let me get your thoughts on what happened with the huge upset and then maybe where the rubble is now and some potential angles you might see on the women's side.
13: Yeah, so it was a disappointing result for Sabalenka, who just feels like she's been dominating women's tennis for so long and just doesn't have enough results to show for it. It feels like she should have 8 to 10 Grand Slams at this point in her career, but she doesn't. She just doesn't handle high-pressure moments very well, and this was another one where she was kind of punched in the mouth and really didn't have much of an answer. I mean, Osaka is much better than her ranking and her last couple of years suggest. She's a 4-time major winner herself, but this is now going to be a really interesting tournament, as you just said. I kind of think the winner is going to come from the top half of the draw. So you're looking at either Osaka or Mukova or, you know, Coco Gauff against Jessica Pegula. My pick before the tournament was Pegula at 16-1, hoping she's able to get to the semis and then advance to the final. But, yeah, anything could really happen from here. This is one of those tournaments that you saw the draw. You saw some of the big names had tough matchups, and it looked like it could have come from, like, that second tier or that middle tier when you're looking for the winner.
1: Zach, before we get into plays today at the All England Club, over the men's side, how deep does championship title contention go? How many men do you think can win? And, you know, who would you favor if we end up getting Joker and Sinner in a semifinal?
13: I really think it's only three. Like, it's a really boring answer with the men. I think it's Sinner has a really good chance. I mean, that was such an obvious statement. Sinner has a great chance of winning this one. But I think if you were to face Djokovic, we're probably looking at like minus 300 to minus 400. I know that, you know, Djokovic is someone that has beaten him before. We just saw him win at the Australian Open. But, man, like what we have seen from Joker so far this tournament hasn't been all that impressive. And you could say the same about Sinner. But you look at their year form, like 2026 overall, and Sinner's just been so much better. So I think you're going to see Sinner as a major favorite against whoever he faces the rest of the way. But I wouldn't rule out Djokovic just because of how good of a server he is and how good he is at finding ways to win points on this surface. And I'd say on the bottom half of the draw, it's really Taylor, Fritz, or nothing. And Fritz is a shakier one than any of the others that I've mentioned so far. But Fritz is really good on grass. The only thing he has to overcome is just he hasn't done it before and he hasn't really won these major matches. Like, he can't beat Djokovic, and he's had trouble beating Sinner. So if he does get to the final, he'd have to do something he hasn't really done before.
0: And this is a great part about being a VSiN Pro subscriber. You get all these picks for our tennis handicappers and experts. And haters be damned, ZC, you have been cleaning up on those selections. It has been great to tail you. Anything still that has yet to get underway there across the pond that you like in today's matchups?
13: Yeah, the one play I have that has not started yet is Grigor Dimitrov -1.5 sets against Arthur Ferry. So Dimitrov would have to win in 4 or fewer sets, but I just feel like it's priced a little bit too close given what we know about Dimitrov and what we really don't know about Ferry. Dimitrov is an injury-prone player that has trouble kind of staying healthy at the later stages of these Grand Slams. But as of right now, he looks pretty good, and if he is healthy in this match, I really don't see any reason he's not going to win it. somewhat comfortably. I mean, he just has so many advantages over Ferry. The only one that, you know, Ferry really has is he is a British player playing at the All England club. He might have the crowd, but I wouldn't even say that's a guarantee because Dimitrov is a, you know, older, more established player. Usually these players get their respect in a crowd like this, but Dimitrov's a better server, has a bigger forehand, has a sliced backhand that is just so effective on these lower bouncing courts. I'd be surprised if he doesn't win somewhat easily.
1: Zach, how about tomorrow on the women's side? We're going to have Pegula and Goff, Osaka and Muhova. Anything on either of those two matches?
13: So I really do like Pegula. I'm not going to add anything to it because I already do have the future, but I just feel like her game on grass is a little bit sturdier than Goff's. I mean, Goff is such a good athlete. She's so good at covering the court, but those are advantages that you usually see pay off on like slower bouncing surfaces, like a higher bouncing, you know, hard court or on clay. On these lower bouncing surfaces, you need to really have an ability to win points easily and just kind of end points with a forehand or a big serve. I feel like Pegula has more of those like quick strike weapons that you really need on the surface. And then the other match, it's kind of interesting. Mukova was beating her pretty badly a couple of weeks ago. Honestly, it might have been like a week and a half ago at this point, but beating Osaka pretty badly. And Osaka had to retire after the first set in the final of one of their grass court matches. I feel like it's a really tough matchup for Osaka. So if I were taking anything, I'd go with Mukova. I haven't made it official yet, but I am looking into that one.
14: Zachary Cohen, of course, our great senior editor at VSiN.com, host of the Hardwood Handicappers podcast. You follow him at Betting on X, and also betting on where we're going to find LeBron James in his next uniform and next destination. I did happen to take a look over the weekend, and we have had some significant movement, particularly at some of the prediction markets, upwards of maybe 58, 60% that now he's coming home maybe for the final time to my neck of the woods, D.C., here in Northeast Ohio. Is it Cavaliers as the favorite in your eyes now, or do we actually have some realistic expectation it could be the 76ers or maybe even the Warriors still in the hunt?
13: I always thought it was going to be the Warriors after Draymond Green opted out of that contract. I feel like he wouldn't have opted out of money and left anything on the table if he didn't know something. But at the moment, like, you're right. Like, the prediction markets are going crazy. The next team odds are going crazy at traditional sports books. So I am starting to think that it's probably going to be Cleveland. And look, it makes the most sense for him to go back to Cleveland for a few reasons. Like, this is the only one that if he goes to it, people aren't going to ridicule him for making the same kind of move that Kevin Durant made after he left Oklahoma City, like jumping on a bandwagon team. I feel like going back to Cleveland satisfies both things, where you're going to a contending team, but you're also going to the best story for yourself. No one's going to rip him for playing his final season at home, but I do think that that is a team that offers him a really good chance of winning a title. I just feel like you look at what happened last year with the Cavaliers against the Knicks. They were in most of those games or up in most of those games. They were not able to kind of satisfy the game management, you know, part of basketball. And when you have LeBron James on your team, it's a lot easier to do that. So I feel like he gets you over the hump in a way that no other free agent really does. Also, like, that's a team that was a little bit short on wing, like, athleticism and shot making. He kind of addresses their number one needs in a lot of different areas. So you replace Dean Wade from last year's team with LeBron James. I think all of a sudden you're talking about an Eastern Conference contender. So I do think that's the best move for him.
1: Curious, any other move? It's been a crazy offseason up until this point in time, Zach, in the NBA. Any other movement here that you think could potentially move the future markets odds board?
13: I guess the only one I'm still watching is like Rui Hachimura. That feels like the best free agent available outside of LeBron. I don't think we're going to get anything that's kind of like league shaking the rest of the way, unless you get like a Trey Murphy trade. And there are rumors that the Pelicans have lowered their asking price from 4 first round picks to 3. I think that a team would probably give them 3 if they were also getting Herb Jones. So that's kind of the only other one that I'd be watching as far as like maybe that takes a middle of the road contention team into like the top tier. Like, if you're Boston and now you have a surplus of picks and you just made that Paul George trade, do you then go out and make a move for Murphy and Jones? That's possibly the answer. But yeah, those two guys in a trade package are definitely appealing, and we don't really know what's going to happen with them.
14: All right, we saved the best for last. It's the most important handicap we get from you each week. Where are we on Love Island USA, and is it just ridiculousness on so many levels that it's getting out of hand right now?
13: I gave up on USA. I'm a little bit behind on UK right now. That's what me and my wife are watching at the moment. But that's we're watching Love Island UK. As I do Wimbledon, so I'm all British right now. I might not sound it, but I am pretty much British.
14: I don't blame you. We are all Team USA tonight, and that's on the pitch, not on the island in the villa, where, again, if you're not caught up on it, it is absolutely ridiculous. Always great to catch up with you, my friend. We will do it again next week. Have a great week. We will talk to you then. That is Zachary Cohen, VSiN.com, senior editor and host of the Hardwood Handicappers podcast. Best bets. The Moose has got a couple of Major League Baseball plays he has in pocket. We'll wait for the horse selections later on this week. And some great emails from you, the viewers. Lots of love. We'll recap some of the best when you come back on VSiN by the Books.
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0: 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We have been really inundated with some outstanding feedback after starting the ability for you, the viewer, and the listener to get at us, not only on social media, but now you can email the show. buythebooks@vsin.com. Some outstanding submissions. One of the latest ones we got from Chris McCarthy in Boston. He said, Dave Jensen, your show is outstanding. I'm an FTM Army member. And again, follow the money. He's been watching Mitch and Pauly since 2020. Thoroughly enjoyed when you would guest host Dave and Jensen. I always took note when you offered your baseball insights on FTM. Now you guys have the morning show and it is must watch TV. I'm a morning guy up at 5 a.m. daily. I watch you guys daily. And I tell you, Chris, we appreciate the kind words so much. There have been so many great, great submissions from fans out there. So, again, anything you guys are betting on, any questions you may have on monetization opportunities, ideas you want us to discuss, happy to do that for you. Again, email the show, buythebooks@vsin.com. Time for our best bets here on VSiN Buy the Books. Couple of baseball plays, Mark, I know you want to kind of discuss here. One that is going to be a big matchup starting tonight at Tropicana Field between the Yankees and the Rays, as well as a series finale between the Braves and the Mets later on tonight.
1: Yeah, let's start with the Rays down at the Trop. 31-12 at home so far this season. They now have a four-game lead in the American League East over the New York Yankees. Yankees have been really bad. Put the analytics out of it, right? Let's like the eyeball test, Jen. We've watched enough baseball, right? You watch baseball, you're like, one team's really good or good right now. One team is really bad. The Yankees are really bad. We played a cut from Aaron Boone earlier on in the show where he said, well, hopefully this series kind of gets us going, lights a fire. That's not exactly the message I want to hear from a major league manager at this point of the year. Yankees have been, I mean, at some point, personal pride comes into play. Even with Schlittler on the mound tonight, and he has been really good. His ERA after the last two starts has gone up to north of two. But, you know, he's been right there as far as being the leading contender to win the American League Cy Young. But the problem is he could pitch really well tonight, and the Yankees could still lose. Why? Because they can't score runs. And also, oh, by the way, they're terrible defensively. That's the other issue when you look at the Yankees, too. So when you don't score and you're terrible defensively, I don't care how good your starting pitcher is, you can still find a way to lose. I'm going to be on Tampa tonight. Jensen, you brought up the fact that at home this year, the Rays have not lost to an American League East team. I think that continues tonight. Give me the team that's playing better baseball at this stage of the year. I'm going to take the Tampa Bay Rays over the New York Yankees. Going to go to the other New York team that's playing down in Atlanta, wrapping up their series against the Braves. It's going to be Freddie Peralta on the mound tonight for the New York Mets. And I don't necessarily think it's going to equate to a win. Peralta has not been particularly good. His ERA is north of four, has not been the pitcher he was a year ago or even a couple years ago for the Milwaukee Brewers. Mets with a kind of a strange victory yesterday afternoon against the Atlanta Braves. I think the Braves get going offensively, even though there's a, you would make the argument, more talented starter, Lopez on the mound tonight for the Atlanta Braves as he opens this one up. I'm going to take the Braves to wrap up the series and take 3 of 4 from the New York Mets, even with Peralta on the mound as a home favorite at minus 122.
0: Will Hill joined the program, as he always does, on Mondays. A couple of plays on the diamond for him. Does like Junior Caminero. For a walk tonight at almost a 2-1. I believe he got his at plus $1.91. Again, it goes without saying,
14: you know, one of the hottest hitters in baseball, 11 homers in his last 12 games. Why would you pitch to him at all? So I do like the handicap from Will Hill right there. A couple of other plays, too. We do have a matinee affair, series finale between the Phillies and the Royals. That pitching matchup, Christopher Sanchez and Noah Cameron. The reason they finished today is they had a weird off day because of the World Cup match at Arrowhead there over the weekend. So Philly will finish up. That series is tied at a game apiece, so the series finale and the rubber match, 2:10 Eastern time. I would look at where Will Hill's handicap, the first five under 4.5, and I can understand why he's getting there. Of course, Christopher Sanchez has been one of the great starting pitchers here in the first half of the season. If I'm looking at just a side or total, and again, I want nothing to do having to lay the 220 money line upwards at least of that. It's $1.85 at Circa. I don't know if I can get any farther than that. I would play an alternate run line, though, for Philadelphia. And if you want to get aggressive, I wouldn't mind laying the run and a half either. So going to wait to see what lineups are, moves for getaway day, see if there's any changes on Kansas City's side that they're going to try and upend one of the great left-handed starting pitchers in Major League Baseball. Mentioned it before, if people are just joining us, the Astros have caught fire here as of late. They're in our nation's capital taking on the Washington Nationals. If you'd like to just bet totals blindly, the over has been incredibly profitable for the Washington Nationals as a home team. 30-13-2 to the over. I'm not necessarily going there, Moose. I'm more so looking at the Astros on the money line. If you can find them at a nice plus money price, I would absolutely be looking at that. And if you want to get super greedy, I would even take a run line for the Astros at a much bigger plus money price. I think they're going to get after Miles Michaelis, who will get the ball here for the Nationals. Mike Burrows is going for the Astros. Very much liking where the Astro offense is personally. And hey, when you got Yordan Alvarez swinging the bat the way he is as of late in the entirety of the first half of this season, I think we get a lot of loud noises there. 6:45 p.m. Eastern, first pitch between the Astros and the Nationals. Of course, this is all a preamble to the big one later on tonight on the pitch. Team USA against Belgium. Moose, for people that are just joining us, you and I think, also align with Will Hill on looking at the 90-minute draw. Still convinced that that's where you would want to go as a primary lean for tonight's matchup?
1: Yeah, I think the price is too good. I mean, I really do. When you're looking at, I think we hit upon it before, it was plus 240. You're looking at a draw between Belgium and the United States. And I just think, you know, in terms of a really dangerous Belgium team, we'll see exactly how their appeal of the suspension or the rescinding of the suspension and the red card goes as this afternoon goes along. But I think the United States has got to play a little bit more of a defensive-minded game. I think huge pressures on Matt Turner, the goalkeeper for the United States, later on tonight against Belgium. I don't think there's any doubt about it. But I could see a relatively low-scoring affair to where this game gets to extra time and to where we have a draw after 90 minutes. I think we're going to get kind of that kind of a steal line from Al McGuire, a little bit of a white-knuckler later on tonight where you are gripping and you are stressing and you're sweating late trying to get the United States into the quarterfinals. But I think it's going to be a tremendous matchup. It's going to be an unbelievable scene up there in Seattle. Hopefully it's a true home-pitch advantage for the United States team. I do think they advance, but I think after 90 minutes, I think we're looking at a draw.
14: United States minus $1.30, still not really any movement in the qualifying market. So to advance or to qualify for the quarterfinals, the United States minus $1.30, Belgium plus $1.05. The game before, the match before, we will have a watchful eye on, because the winner of the U.S. and Belgium will take on the winner of Portugal and Spain. La Roja, almost a 220 favorite to qualify and move on to the quarterfinal. They have been an absolute wall of defensive destruction against their opponents. Portugal with Cristiano Ronaldo, he came out over the weekend and said this will be his final World Cup. You got to believe that the Iberian Derby, as these two are neighbors there over in Europe, will have a little bit more on the line here, knowing what the stakes are for Ronaldo and company. But it will be Lamine Yamal, I think, in Spain that I'm with you wanting to back on the 90-minute money line. I think you can still find Spain right around $1.10 at DraftKings to not only win it in 90 minutes. I think they will have the defensive prowess continue. I wouldn't mind, though, thinking that this could be a much higher press and possession game for Spain. Lamine Yamal has yet to really put himself into a position to score rather easily. I think finally he breaks out here this afternoon. Again, that is a 3 o'clock kickoff between Portugal and Spain. So my angles for those, and I'll probably get to the window on them, probably going to play Spain, as I know you like that too, Moose, in the 90-minute plus stoppage time market. And then I do think there's some great value on the over 2.5 goals. Again, I would want the extra benefit of the extra time. So, again, shop around at your sports books to see how they will grade those specific wagers. It's been an A-plus grade for our soccer experts and guests that have joined the show. The best and brightest, Alex Crook, joins us to talk all things Team USA and more next on Beeson by the Books.
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0: scoring 5 against the Germans in Munich, just because of the circumstances, the altitude, that passionate home crowd, the rain delay, which obviously disrupted momentum, the farcical situation 24 hours previously when FIFA were trying to move the kickoff time before ultimately bowing to pressure from the two federations not to do so, losing a player for so long, and that backs to the wall mentality, that over our dead body approach, it was a sight to behold. And I think in Jude Bellingham, we've got a generational talent there. This is a player I think you have to start talking about in the same terms as the likes of Paul Gascoigne and Sir Bobby Charlton, particularly if he continues to drive England on in this tournament. I was worried about the Mexican game. I was very apprehensive. I'm not so worried about facing Norway in Miami. I feel like Norway have had their moment. You know, brilliant victory for them against Brazil. Not unforeseen. I think I predicted it when I was last on with you that they would take out the Brazilians. But it feels like that was their moment. And I just wonder emotionally if they'll be able to go again in Miami. So I really fancy England to get into a semi-final. Probably Argentina lie in wait. If they play like that against Argentina, we could be back in the final.
1: Alex Crook, Talk Sport chief football correspondent, joining us here on VSiN by the Books. I wholeheartedly agree. And watching the scoring within, 2 minutes in Bellingham, it went from insanity to a pin drop. And then getting the one back, in my heart of hearts, Alex, I was on the under 2.5. I thought this would be a little more defensive-minded. And then when I saw the elements start to look like it could open things up, I was like, oh, my God. And what theater, having to play a man down to find their way through. I'm with you. I think it has emboldened the Three Lions. I think now they have passed as swift a test as they have needed. And now they get to come stateside where there aren't going to be people camped out of their hotel, at least you would think, shooting off fireworks and anything like that. For what it's worth, England 205 on the money line there, at least minus 205 to qualify, Norway plus $1.65. Let me get your thoughts today on the Iberian Derby. Portugal and Spain are what they are, and Spain have been just been ridiculous defensively. Does it continue, or do they send the high press and try and just take Portugal out in the first half and leave no doubt?
0: I think this will be a Spanish victory, and I think it might be quite a comfortable Spanish victory. I think unlike Argentina, Portugal has still got a problem when it comes to playing to the strengths of Ronaldo. I think often he's a hindrance as opposed to a help. I didn't like his reaction when he was substituted in their last game. I think he's made it too much about him and not about the team. Spain defensively have been solid. They've got players going forward who can hurt this Portuguese team. So not only do I think the Spanish will win, I think it might end up being fairly comfortably. I could see a 2-0 victory.
2: Want to look ahead to tomorrow's matchups, the second game, Switzerland, which has been impressive, and obviously you look at the beautiful play of Colombia coming off their victory, I think it was Friday night out in Kansas City. What's your take in terms of the Swiss and Colombia tomorrow afternoon?
0: Well, they're a tough nut to crack, Switzerland. They're not particularly pleasing on the eye. They're not great to watch, but they're stubborn, they're resolute, they don't give away too many goals. Colombia, on the other hand, I think some of their football at this tournament has been absolutely breathtaking, and it could be Argentina against Colombia later in the tournament, which I think would be a fantastic matchup. So this one might go the distance. It wouldn't surprise me if the teams are tied after 90 minutes and we're talking about extra time and maybe penalties, but ultimately I am backing Colombia to prevail. I think they're the better team.
1: Speaking of comfortable victories, do we feel the same here with Argentina against Mo Salah and Egypt? I know the numbers are decidedly to the Argentinian side. Is it as simple a handicap as that, Alex, or do we have, you know, kind of that scare aside now that Argentina have moved forward after an incredible round of 32 game? Is it pretty cut and dry in your eyes with this matchup?
0: Yeah, that was another of my favorite matches of the tournament, watching that in a sports bar here in New York with everybody singing the name of the Cape Verde goalkeeper and Argentina just about prevailing. Having watched that performance, I'd be a little bit worried about weighing in too heavily on Argentina at short odds, mm-hmm. because it wasn't a great performance. And Egypt have ticked over nicely, and in Mo Salah they've got a genuine superstar. So I think it might be closer than the odds suggest. I would still expect Argentina to go through. If I was looking at a bet on this game, what about both Lionel Messi and Mo Salah to get on the score sheet?
2: Alex, last one for me. What would it mean for England to win the World Cup?
0: Do you know what? I had this conversation in the early hours this morning after getting back to my apartment with a colleague. What do we do as a nation if England win the World Cup? Because we've waited 60 years to get into that position. And it would feel like we completed football. What is there to achieve after winning the World Cup? I'm getting far too ahead of myself because I still think France are going to take all the beating, even if we do manage to get to the final in New York. But that phrase you used, emboldened, I think Thomas Tuchel will be emboldened because his in-game changes work to perfection. I think he is an elite manager who comes to the fore in big matches. He proved that when he oversaw Chelsea's victory over Manchester City against the odds in that Champions League final. I mean, it would just be an incredible moment for the country. And the country has been divided for the last couple of years. Morale's not been fantastic. I think England's run in this tournament is giving everybody back home a lift, and long may it continue.
1: Ironic that you're in New York, Alex, because if you watched how the Knicks celebrated, I can only imagine that's how an entire nation would celebrate should you guys be able to pull it off. And yes, right there in New York. Always great to catch up with you. Enjoy the rest of today.
0: Thanks, Alex.
1: Look forward to catching up with you later on in the knockout round. That is Alex Crook, Talk Sport, chief football correspondent, as always here on Beast and by the Books. That's going to do it for the Monday edition. We're back to do it better tomorrow. A numbers game with Gil Alexander, Kelly Bidlin up next. Greg Peterson will have his best plays for Major League Baseball, and Wes Reynolds an early look at the Scottish Open. Keep it locked right here on VSIN, the Sports Betting Network.
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3: 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U.S. men's national team has been enjoying Seattle, took in the 4th of July fireworks. Their coach, Mauricio Pochettino, threw out the first pitch of the Mariners game and overjoyed with the news that came yesterday. No suspension for leading scorer Folaron Balogun despite the red card. U.S. and Belgium tonight in Seattle for the right to get to the quarterfinals. Up first, 3 Eastern in Dallas, it's Spain and Portugal. Brazil had reached the quarterfinals in 8 straight World Cups, dating back to 1990. Not this year, upset by Norway, who will now take on England. Saturday in Miami, England withstood the altitude and withstood having to play the last 36 minutes with only 10 players. A 3-2 win over Mexico, 3 goals against a team that had not allowed any in its first 4 games. Mexico had only lost at Azteca Stadium twice ever. John Stash, ever, Westwood One Sports.
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10: A final week before the All-Star break. Major League Baseball looking good. Greg's got dating thoughts as well. His dating life, Kelly, has taken a turn. He texted me on Saturday. He's like, we got to talk about this on Monday. Excited?
11: All right, yes. Let's go. Yes.
10: No, I don't know. You don't sound excited.
11: I am excited. What are you talking about, man? I did not know that he texted you on Saturday night. That is a much better addition to the story than what I knew about.
10: He texted me, sent me exclusive pictures, which I cannot share. It's just fantastic. Wes Reynolds, Adam Burke a little later on the show, also with baseball, as well as Adam Burke's Guardians, refuse to go below 500 still. Wimbledon, before we get into soccer, I have 3 plays on the overnight. We hit on Elise Mertens already this morning. Right now, Alex Ayala is in a dogfight with Jasmine Paolini. That one is Ayala is down a set. We are on Ayala in that one. The only one I have left, and I don't know when it's going to start because they're playing a men's match on court one right now, but I do have Linda Noskova as a slight dog over Madison Keys a little later on. So Wimbledon, by the way, I had a great grass court season going. Wimbledon, I'm down a unit 0.49, 1.49 units for the tournament. Or as the incels on Twitter call it, Kelly, he's cleaning out everybody. He's down 50 units or something, whatever their math is.
11: Get it together, Alexander. Jeez. Down 1.5 units. How dare you?
10: It's pretty bad, man.
11: Plenty of time to make it up. We got a long week to go in Wimbledon.
10: We do. Plenty of time to make that up. To soccer, because let us begin there. Let's talk about the 2 games. We'll get into it because Paul Carr is going to join us. I saved maybe the best for last. Paul Carr is going to join us in a little less than a half an hour. More than anything, I don't know about more than anything, but we're certainly going to talk about this Flo Balogun drama. And in case you missed it this morning, this is continuing. So, of course, American striker Flo Balogun, he got the red card, stepped on an opponent's ankle accidentally.

0: eating contest, we got super lucky because we just got it in time at 39 on Sudo. But that is
1: wild.
0: You know how the rigged crowd loved that one.
1: Yeah, that's wild. And I said, you're gonna have to explain this to me because I read it quick afterward. But you know, you could read what happens, and then my immediate thought was, how do you miscount by 5-6 hot dogs, whatever it was?
0: You can't. Yeah.
1: You can't. You would think that's very tough to do. So I'm interested to see if this affects anything with that, with the broadcast and kind of how it's, you know, they flip the cards over behind them, right, of how the counting goes in the future. Because I mean, we've talked about this with other sports. I mean, people bet on this stuff. Like, I think there's some leeway, right, if you are, hey, a official counts in. We were a half dog off. We're a dog off even, right? Like, that to me, that's a, like, okay, I get it. Like, you're trying to do this in real time. To me, to be 5 hot dogs off? Like, what? Like, it's wild.
0: Yeah, that's not a thing. More tweets. This is from Las Vegas 514. Yo, Dan Snyder, worst owner. Albert Hainsworth, worst free agent signing. Keith Shuler, worst draft pick. Jim Zorn, worst head coach. Brandon Ayuk, worst and dumbest non-player. That's a great. That is a brilliant Washington football team tweet right there. A little history and just how that's exactly how I'm like, you're not even on the team yet, dude, and we already hate you. Like, what are you doing, Brandon Ayuk? The numbers, guys, was the question for Greg. The actual question was, we all know about your dedication to your college basketball podcast and your jogging streak that's gone on since the Carter administration. Do you consider yourself a creature of habit? Obviously, we do from the outside, but it is a good question to see what Greg thought about it from his perspective, and he does think he's a creature of habit. Banshees of Atlantic City, no ball games. Oh, this was a thing with those watching baseball and betting baseball yesterday. No ball games were available on MLB TV yesterday. All games were available exclusively on NBC Peacock. It's a July 4th weekend kind of thing. Mm-hmm. In response, Banshees of Atlantic City says, my $30 a month in subscription money is no longer available to MLB. That money will now be available exclusively to my Gumar or possibly my side piece. Matthew Mayberry, I had Ben Cole, Zach Johnson, and
1: brutal.
0: Okay, this is a bit of a grammar issue here. And Jackson, what did he say?
1: Super problem.
0: Super, yeah, at all at bomb odds. Luckily, I had Zach Johnson top 10 at 10 to 1 to make a decent profit, but that was hard to swallow, especially when all three of them were tied for second at one point.
1: Yeah, this was, I mean, I think Gil, it's going to be a bumpy long shots this week. Like, Matt had Max Homa, Ben Coles, Jackson Suber, all three of them finished T6 or better. And Wes had a couple of those guys and Rio Hassan today, who was one shot back of them, too. It was, they had the whole thing circled. I had one guy, and the one guy just got there.
0: Colin Murphy, follow-up question. What was the young lady in town for? Talk about Greg Peterson now. If a convention or work-related trip, okay. If a bachelorette party, then maybe a bit questionable. Do women visit Vegas looking for a relationship? Either way, happy for you, Greg. That kind of sums up my emotions during it, too. And B-Shrep 27, Gil, a masterclass at asking the question all listeners wanted to ask. Greg, what's her profession? Love me some Hoops Peterson, but this screams catfishing. He might want to check his bank account today.
1: I thought that... The last question in the last tweet was the one I had too, because it is not uncommon for young ladies to come out to Vegas for one of those bachelorette type weekends and be looking for a gentleman to take them out and wine and dine them for the weekend and take care of some of the expenses, right? But the whole idea of having a conversation about are we going to do a long distance relationship after this before you've even met, that was kind of mind blowing to me.
0: Ladies and gentlemen, it is July, and that means we are involved in another baseball monthly market. Most wins in the month of July. And let's just say the Red Sox are doing what we hope the Cubs would have done last month. Remember, the Cubs' first 15 games, the whole handicap was they got to exploit those first 15 games. Super easy schedule against the Giants and the Athletics. I can't remember who the other team was. The Rockies, they didn't. They went 7-8. They ultimately finished the month 16-10, which is good, but not good enough to catch the red-hot Marlins, who were 20-6 and won the month. Nobody had the Marlins. The Red Sox are exploiting at least the first four games. They are exploiting the easy schedule. They are 3-1, Kelly, out of the box, my 80-1 play on the Boston Red Sox. The Rockies currently have the lead. in the very early going here of July at 4-1. Then you see the Twins, Mariners, O's, Tigers, and our Red Sox all at 3-1 to start the month. Of course, there is an All-Star break that begins right at the end of this week, so there are fewer games played in this month than any other. But the rest of the week, Red Sox have six more games here. So the idea is for them to exploit this big time, come in strong here against both the White Sox and the Mets the rest of the week, go into the break in great position, and then it'll be a sprint to get us our 80-1 in July. So far, so good. Long way to go, obviously.
1: Yeah, current odds on the Red Sox, 12-1. Your favorites to have the most wins in July, Braves plus 425.
0: Yeah, they got an easy schedule, so do the Brewers. Paul Carr, World Cup, next. It's a numbers game right here at VSiN, the Sports Betting Network.
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7: 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We may never know just what happened behind the scenes that led to the FIFA decision yesterday to allow Fuller and Valiant to play for the U.S. tonight in its World Cup game in Seattle with Belgium, but the U.S. obviously thrilled to have its leading scorer despite the red card that he got in the previous game. Christian Pulisic on what Valiant brings to the table.
8: Just having him as

0: the numbers. We had seen a step back in his performances as of late, and here we have another one, big crooked number up there on his stat line, and we're only one inning in. So we will see if he can bounce back. But one inning, five hits, six earned runs, one strikeout, one walk, and a homer allowed.
1: Woof. We'll break down the MLB card at large today a little bit later on in the show, but I do have a baseball take from the weekend that is worth discussing as we get into Call Me Crazy Butt on an Overreaction Monday.
2: Put on your tinfoil hat.
1: Okay, for anyone who missed it yesterday, Yuri Perez had a shot for a perfect game against the A's and was yanked after seven. Call me crazy, but don't you at least send him out for the eighth inning? And I definitely understand from a team manager perspective, if you're Clayton McCullough in this spot, you're thinking big picture. As he said after the game, right, you're thinking beyond the regular season. Perez is just coming off the IL. His pitch count was getting up there. But to say afterwards there was no consideration of going batter to batter, that's wild to me, especially considering he was on IL for the groin. His Tommy John was 2 years ago. The arm is fine. 92 pitches, following, by the way, a nine-pitch seventh. Just send him out for the eighth inning. Do you know how many perfect games there are in Major League Baseball history? 24. Give the guy a shot, or at least give him the decision, right, to say whether or not he wants to go back out for one more.
0: If it was the ninth inning, I think I'd be a little bit more on your side. But you have, like, what's the realistic outcome here already at 92 pitches through seven innings?
1: It's probably not going to happen, right?
0: Okay. We know. So what are we complaining about?
1: But I'm just saying, with a shot at something that hasn't been done, and I understand, like, this is the era that we are in baseball now. This is what baseball has become. You don't care about history. You just care about health, and that's fine. But wouldn't you at least?
0: Seems like a pretty important statement.
1: Wouldn't you at least say to him, "Hey, do you want to go out for one more?"
0: No. You're protecting him from himself. Now, like you mentioned, by the way, I would just say that, like, you know, a thigh injury can occur. I know you mentioned that it was like, well, it's not his arm. Yeah, I mean, you can still tweak that if you're pitching, if you're overworking it, especially when you're just recently back. I think we do this all the time with the baseball stuff. I'm sorry, who cares? Because guess what's going to happen? He's going to put him back out there. He's going to re-injure whatever it is. And then our story is going to be, why'd you put him back out there? We're never going to be happy. He still had two innings left. Again, if you were at 92 heading into the final inning, then I think I'm a little bit more on board with maybe trying him out. Realistically, already at about 92 pitches, what was the expectation over two innings that he had to have?
1: It's not like this is a sixth inning. You got to make a change and you're going for a combined no-hitter. Like, there's a chance to do something that's only been done once in the last 14 years. Like, why not? Especially, like I said, coming off a nine-pitch seven, right? Like, if you can, just give him a shot. That's all I'm saying. Okay, sure. You go.
0: All right, call me crazy, but...
1: Oh, also, by the way, the baseball gods clearly weren't pleased either because the Marlins nearly effed it up, and we saw the A's come all the way back. So,
0: correct. Benevolent gods, nonetheless. Call me crazy, but the Tigers. Yeah, they're not dead yet, I don't think, man. You think I'm crazy?
1: I think they're trading Scooble. I think it's over.
0: We'll see if that actually happens, but the Detroit Tigers over the weekend, a somewhat strong weekend for the Tigers. They take a series for my beloved Texas Rangers on the road. They've won five out of their last six games. Tarek Skubal, speaking of, if he can maintain his health, bounced back nicely from a rough start on the 24th against the Yankees to go out, face him again, this time on the road, win six, one earned run, struck out nine, looking a little bit more like the Skubal that we know, over 87 pitches. We know, as we have discussed many times here, Stramantha, that if you look at the overall makeup of the American League and some of the indicators, there's not that many teams that are sitting with a positive run differential. There's two of them, and it's the Red Sox and the Tigers. Tigers are 10 games under, plus 11 in a bad American League, and only five games back from a wild card. I don't think they're dead quite yet.
1: FanGraphs does give them a 20% chance to make the playoffs, so I guess that's technically right. They're not dead yet, but just because they had a winning weekend doesn't change the way that I view them in my mind as of right now. So I think you're crazy. I think this is over. I think Skubal will get shipped off, and don't let him go to the Tampa Bay Rays because that could be a little dangerous.
0: Yep.
1: Call me crazy, but maybe FIFA should just have an appeals process. I know we're bringing this up for the third time today, but for as much back and forth as we've seen for the Flo Balogun red card saga, if FIFA simply had it in place to allow a team to appeal a decision like most club football organizations do, we see it in the English Premier League, we see it in UEFA, most leagues and tournaments worldwide have an appeals process. Maybe we could just avoid all of the ickiness that has come out in the last 24 hours by just making this the standard, no?
0: Yeah, maybe. Well, but then it wouldn't be this fun.
1: That's true.
0: That's it. That's all you got? You're not going to be as passionate? You were sitting out there.
1: We've talked about this so much, I don't want to drag it on. My hope would be, though,

0: a friend of a friend, like 3 weeks old. Don't you want, you can't, you wouldn't stand a chance. You go out with Lorraine, you're walking home with one of those.
1: Oh, you see
0: these guys, like the, I think they're bullies. That's phenomenal. 3 weeks old, and I'm just having a good time. Several bad beats. Morocco, Canada, under 2.5. It will not stop. Goal in the 98th minute. Are you kidding? And how about this one? Again, the nonsense with the clock. It said 8 minutes. We're 110 minutes. Norway to win by shutout. Plus 380 to have a clean sheet. Under 2.5. It's nil-nil in the 78th minute. And, and Neymar scores in the 110th minute. And you lose that. All that is ridiculous. Condolences.
1: Worst beats again. We'll ask you now.
0: Oh.
1: Soccer or baseball?
0: To me, it's not even close. Sports calendar never stops.
1: Which one?
0: Soccer.
1: Yeah,
0: look at all these late goals. I mean, look at that. Look at, and then the clock has to factor in with a lot of these, too. And then the Croatia-Portugal thing.
1: Talk to me when the Nationals blow a 7-run lead in the ninth this week.
0: All of it documented. Logs posted publicly. 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
1: Scoreless Spain, Portugal. 88th minute now of this match.
0: Oh, doctor.
1: Not a single goal here.
0: Under a half minus 250.
1: I would really like to get one from Spain. I bet them at minus 102 when the number, when the market was betting Portugal earlier this morning before the match started.
0: Mm-hmm.
1: I like this team. Yeah. I know that. What do we make of the match where they drew against Cape Verde? Don't we kind of have to re-examine?
0: It was great, yeah.
1: Yeah?
0: Yeah.
1: And that team obviously can play a little bit.
0: Weren't impressive against Uruguay either. I felt they were outplayed. This is good, too. So there's a lot on the line tonight, and we'll see how Belgium responds and what they do. And you know, interesting, we got a lot of emails and tweets. Is there a market that Belgium walks off the pitch, whatever? But this is Thomas Tuchel, the manager at England, when he was saying about Pandora's box here. And you know, now what happens after what just transpired with Balogun and FIFA's ruling? What's on the table moving forward?
2: Harry, maybe ask Donald Trump, where does it start and where does it end now? Can we overturn it or not overturn it, or what is going on?
3: You'll seek to pursue, because, like you say, there's surely a chance. Where do you draw the line?
2: Yeah, where to draw the line? That's the question that I ask. I have no answer to that. Where does this end now? Do we appeal if a yellow card is not a yellow card? Do we think it's not a red card, or who thinks it? Where does this start and where does this end? It's my question. I don't have an answer.
3: Could Harry maybe ask Donald Trump to?
2: Maybe, yeah. That's a good starting point.
1: Huh? They had red last night. I had to play with 10 guys.
0: Uh-huh.
1: That was it.
0: Trump hanging out with Harry Kane. He was complimentary of him on social media.
1: They have to appeal.
0: Uh-huh.
1: They have to.
0: People outraged at this. You got to be kidding me. This is the most corrupt organization of all time, and that's no hyperbole. So as far as, you know, making it up as they go and do what they want, I mean, it's FIFA. So.
1: Well, it's a bad look how we got to this point. That's it. That's all. The kid never should have been suspended. It never should have been a red card.
0: The whole thing, it was handled the wrong way. Right.
1: Sure, right.
0: And
1: the process should be dunk.
0: There should be an appeals process, yeah.
1: This is, by the way.
0: If we believe them, that's one thing. Were they already looking into it? Who knows?
1: Yeah.
0: Did the extra nudge or phone call help? I'm sure. But hopefully if we blow them out, there won't be any controversy.
1: Now, we did not show this photo before the tournament began, but this was making the rounds of the Norway side. Taking this team photo before they came to the States and they played. And, you know, it makes sense because it looks like you're watching a brand new TV show that was set back in, you know, the 1400s.
0: I hear the Vikings very good. Never got
1: I've heard it's awesome.
0: Yeah.
1: Right? And this looks like Viking season 3.
0: Yeah.
1: Right? And then so now it's recirculating, and the thought is, how do we not all think that this team was going to go on a long run after they put this photo out, and there's an unbelievable opportunity and a goal.
0: There you go. Beautiful.
1: The goal gets there in the 91st minute.
0: Are we clean? Are we clean?
1: A question that needs to be asked 95% of the time.
0: Oh, Spain in the 90th minute. That's a banger. Beautiful play. All right, I don't see anything.
1: I got to see how that happened because

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14: A little Major League Baseball here. In theory, the marquee game of the night and one that should be like super solid any day of the year during the baseball season would be the Yankees and the Rays. Also because you're getting Cam Schlittler, who is the American League Cy Young shortstop, against Shane McClanahan. The problem, the Yankees are in a tailspin that they've had some bad Junes or summers going back, and now this has continued into July. But you were on the Yankees on Friday night, and you won. Garrett Cole was on the hill. They won 5-2, and you ran down like the history between these two teams over the last like 20 years. And if you just go back, they lost a series to the Twins at Yankee Stadium, first time since 2014. The Twins were 7-29 in the Bronx, since then, and 19-69 since 2002.
15: Bingo. That's your big boy.
14: Are you kidding me?
15: 19-69. Several of those years, they made the playoffs.
14: Yeah.
15: They had Johan Santana.
14: Oh, yeah.
15: Yes. So you've dropped 9-10, 12-15, couldn't even win a series against the Twins. 41 runs in the last 15. Goldschmidt, 0-22. I mean, the numbers are, no one's hitting.
14: No.
15: Fewest stretch here since 2016 with the run here. What's going on? I mean, it's just, it's an abomination what's happening.
14: And now look at this, by the way.
15: And then, right, the prices you can find still on the Rays to win the division? Awesome.
14: Sure. I think the best number that I found when I was looking, they're around even money.
15: Yep.
14: To win. They're up by four games.
15: Oh, the same thing.
14: They have a plus 35 run differential.
15: Yeah.
14: By the way, the Rays have the sixth easiest remaining SOS, Yankees 10th hardest. I think it's time to start examining that because we're beyond the halfway point of the season. Also, keep this in mind. The Yankees are taking money in this match today. The Rays are 31-12 at home.
15: That's right.
14: They take teams out in a body bag
15: they
14: here.
15: They do. Swept them already, too.
14: Yep. Schlittler's off that horrible performance against Detroit. He allowed four home runs. Man.
15: It's just an under if you want to.
14: I know that
15: they can't hit, and you got Cam going, bounce back.
14: I just can't get on board with what the market's done here.
15: Okay.
14: I can't bet the Yankees. Nope.
15: No, I don't blame you.
14: No.
15: Can't do it.
14: Now, what do you want to do tonight? This could be a parlay leg.
15: Mm-hmm.
14: Because the Rockies are playing the Dodgers. It's Freeland against Lauer. Freeland against this Dodgers roster. 215 plate appearances. It's a pretty decent sample size. A 22% K rate, 307 batting average, and a 557 expected slug. On the road this year, Freeland has made eight starts. He's 0-5 with an 8.31 ERA, a 1.62 whip, nine home runs allowed in 34 innings. In 14 career starts at Dodger Stadium, he's 1-8 with a 4.62 ERA. The whip is bad, tons of home runs.
15: Not good, Bob. I see a lot of runs here as well.
14: I kind of do as well. Do you trust?
15: He's got the worst ERA in baseball of a pitcher with 70 innings.
14: Do you trust Lauer enough to actually make the Dodgers a leg in a parlay?
15: Yes. And you can sprinkle props in. Ohtani, 540 career. Pajes, 600 career. Rojas, 480 career.

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5: 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Take it.
6: I'll bet you $20 I can get you gambling before the end of the day.
7: No way.
6: I'll give you 3 to 1 odds.
7: Nope. 5 to 1. Nope. 10 to 1. You're up.
8: Great theater. Mexico let us down. Can't believe it was a 3-2 final. They hadn't conceded all tournament. And Mexico to advance and Mexico plus a half goal. No good. I was hoping they could send that thing to extra time, which would have been bananas. And a horrible job by Brazil. Terrible. And that, all of that changed with that stupid penalty, with the pitter-patter, what that guy did. And credit to Norway and Holland as well, Damon Targaryen. Now, who was the, how about the guy with the breakaway? What was he doing on the breakaway for Brazil? That's another one. Yankees run line was a winner, and Logan Webb had nothing Friday. In Coors, and as mentioned earlier, Argentina money line knocked out that parlay as they win an extra time against Cape Verde. Games to go to shootouts for the entire tournament over 4.5. We're on 3. And there's we've been close. Should have cashed already. But with the Senegal finish and also Argentina, Colombia to lose in the final. 18-1. Love to name the finalist and stage of elimination markets that are out there. Great job. I don't know what that is. I don't know what Mexico, Canada. I don't know what that is. The new place, this is up at Will Hill and Caesars. We have already had a record for total, for own goals in the history of the World Cup. We're on 14. The updated total is 15.5. We have 11 matches left in this thing. We just need two more. Thought that was a great price. And Pegula, $1.40 to beat Coco Gauff at Wimbledon. Gauff is getting by but not playing well. And how about that performance by Osaka? What she did to take out Sabalenka.
9: Sure.
8: And exercise the demons. So she's had all kinds of issues at Wimbledon. Well, good luck.
9: What do you think about Pegula futures here? It's opened up, which tells you that the ladies' side is absolutely bonkers.
8: Yeah, it is, again.
9: But
8: bottom of the men's draw, too. That guy's on a wild card? He was a wild card entry?
9: Yeah.
8: That won again today? What a story that is.
9: Yeah, Morocco got there. Way to come through for us boys. That was a good one against Canada. A winner plus 330 to reach the quarters. Argentina, Cape Verde, under 2.5 cards, got there. And Nationals, first five team total over 2.5 was a winner going back to Friday as well. Pending and some new stuff as well. Colombia, need them tomorrow.
8: Get it.
9: To reach the quarters, minus 110. I got the Brewers very early. Brewers, Rays, Giants, most wins in July. Did this at BetMGM. France to win the World Cup. Messi, Golden Boot, 6-1. And a smaller play on Bryce Miller, AL Cy Young, at 100-1. New stuff tonight. I was teasing you about the Argentina thing from last week, but I'm parlaying them tomorrow with the Dodgers tonight. So this is Argentina to win the game on the money line, not to advance.
8: Yep.
9: Watch how big of a mistake this is going to be. And the Dodgers tonight against Freeland. We were reminded it's a minus 107.
8: It's like plus 150 if you go over 1.5. Also in the Argentina match, you want to play with it.
9: We were reminded on X by Colin Murphy, great memory on him. Our buddy Point Shaver told us about this run to the under in these games for Freeland in his career against the Dodgers that goes back a couple years. We haven't tracked it in a while, but it was absolutely gold under, just the full total for the game, under when Freeland would ever pitch the Dodgers. And that was like an automatic winner, but you would never think about doing it because it's

0: half draw and first half under one. That one, I don't know, based off of the people we're talking to, might be a little sweaty, but we will see. First half under one. That's Will Hill. I'm Tim Murray. National anthem being sung right now in Seattle. We're moments away from kickoff.
1: The burrito is fire.
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5: 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National anthem sung, flyover completed, and now the